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1: I love it.
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2: This month's Hoosier Country 105 Indiana State Police Trooper of the Month is Trooper Caroline Roberts. Trooper Roberts has nearly 4 years with ISP, where she works road patrol in Monroe and Lawrence counties. Recently, she was selected to represent ISP in the National Top Trooper Competition, where 30 states perform several gradable tests that include physical fitness, shooting, driving, and interview skills. Trooper Roberts finished 6th in the fitness, 8th in the firearms, and in the top 3rd in the interview portion, which resulted in a 9th overall placing. ISP is looking for the next generation of troopers and is currently hiring. 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
1: Fernando takes the snap. 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Touchdown! Wow, what a play. And it was actually Surratt who made the catch. But I'm telling you what now. That was some throw by Fernando Mendoza.
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1: 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You matter. 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
1: 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When you give someone the gift of jewelry, whether you spend $100 or $1,000, the message is the same. 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You matter. You are loved." And that jewelry is with her even when you can't be. 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
1: Congratulations to our latest Carpets Plus Color Tile Student Athlete Spotlight winners, Malachi Goodman and Paloma Martinez. Malachi Goodman is a senior running back for Bedford North Lawrence. He eclipsed the 1,000-yard mark in just six games this season. He's averaging over 200 yards a game, nearly 12 yards a carry, with 17 touchdowns through his first six games. Against North, Goodman ran for 305 yards and five touchdowns. He also scored five times in a 270-yard game against Jefferson County. Paloma Martinez is a senior goalkeeper for South Girls Soccer. She finished the regular season with three straight shutouts with four saves in those final three games. She only allowed two goals over her final six games of the regular season. Martinez got to the stat sheet in a new way against Martinsville, scoring her first career goal. If you know a student-athlete you'd like to nominate, you can do it now at WHCC105.com. 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
6: NBC News Radio, I'm Scott Carr. An ICE agent could face felony charges after allegedly running over a man in Houston. The DA in Harris County, Sean Tair, says this week's surveillance video suggests an agent deliberately struck 48-year-old Miguel Pera Hernandez, leaving him hospitalized with serious leg injuries. California's Newsom administration suffered what's been called a major loss in court over whether ICE agents have to wear ID in California.
7: A federal appeals court has slapped down a California law that would have required ICE agents to wear identification while carrying out enforcement operations in the state. The 9th U.S. Circuit Court of Appeals says that California violated the Supremacy Clause by trying to regulate what federal officials can and can't do in the state. I'm Jason Campadonia.
6: The midterms are just 20 days out, and President Trump continues campaigning today in Montana, appearing in Kalispell for a rally with congressional candidate Aaron Flint. Scott Carr, NBC News Radio.
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1: Fernando takes the snap, gives to Hemby. Hemby drives his way. Touchdown, Indiana! Roman Hemby gets it in the end zone from 2 yards out, and Indiana's got the lead.
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0: ABC News Radio. I'm Scott Carr. An ICE agent could face felony charges after allegedly running over a man in Houston. The DA in Harris County, Sean Tare, says this week's surveillance video suggests an agent deliberately struck 48-year-old Miguel Pera Hernandez, leaving him hospitalized with serious leg injuries. California's Newsom administration suffered what's been called a major loss in court over whether ICE agents have to wear ID in California.
1: A federal appeals court has slapped down a California law that would have required ICE agents to wear identification while carrying out enforcement operations in the state. The 9th U.S. Circuit Court of Appeals says that California violated the Supremacy Clause by trying to regulate what federal officials can and can't do in the state. I'm Jason Campadonia.
0: The midterms are just 20 days out, and President Trump continues campaigning today in Montana, appearing in Kalispell for a rally with congressional candidate Aaron Flint. Scott Carr, NBC News Radio.
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1: Now Fernando has Henby to his right. Man comes in motion. 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Hands to Henby. Right up the gut. 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A terrific power run. 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

0: 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Scattered showers possible today, thunderstorms possible late this afternoon, cloudy skies with a high of 78 degrees, showers likely tonight, possibly a thunderstorm, increasing clouds, a low down to 52. For tomorrow, some scattered showers early in the day, cloudy with steady temperatures in the lower 50s. Saturday, sunshine, a high of 55. 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Plenty on the way this morning. 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

0: Parker McCollum on today's Best Country, Hoosier Country 105. Hope your Thursday morning is off to a fine start. That means Inside IU football on the radio tonight, 7:05, ahead of the biggest game maybe in Memorial Stadium history. 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And then, of course, Saturday, the Hoosiers take on Ohio State. It's a top five matchup at The Rock. The countdown to kickoff with Austin Render starts at 10 o'clock. Pre-game at 11 with Fish. Kickoff just after noon. Let's go, Hoosiers. Yeah, stay close. 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
0: 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October 22nd, it's Tim Mattingly, Taylor Hernley, Whiskey Hollow, Sherry Ann Wettstein, Emmett Ransom, and Chris Wolf. 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
1: It's your Country Daily Dirt. The makers of Grand Theft Auto 6, Rockstar Games, has unveiled a 34-song soundtrack featuring music from Travis Scott, Pink Panthers, and more. It was previously announced that Lana Del Rey and Morgan Wallen would host one of the six radio stations in the game. Grand Theft Auto 6 drops on November 19th. The album arrives the same day. Tate McRae has a response to the backlash she received following the release of her collaboration with Morgan Wallen. In a new cover story published by W, Tate said it's crazy to think that one song could define a whole person. She also says there's many aspects of her personality that three-quarters of her audience has no idea about. Garth Brooks is pulling triple duty on the best-selling albums list. Garth's Double Life is the highest-selling country album of all time with 25 million in sales. It's followed by Shania Twain's Come On Over at number 2 with 20 million and Garth at third place with No Fences. Garth is also in fourth place with Triple Live and rounding out the top five, The Chicks with Wide Open Spaces. It's your Country Daily Dirt. I'm Brooke Summers.
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3: NBC News Radio, I'm Michael Kastner. President Trump is rallying supporters in Montana, where he made his latest GOP midterm stop. Appearing in the city of Kalispell Wednesday, Trump urged the audience to support congressional candidate Aaron Flint in November. The U.S. military is reportedly considering dropping the mother of all bombs on Iran. CNN reported late Wednesday that new Pentagon strike plans in Iran may include deploying the GBU-43B massive ordnance air blast bomb known as MOAB, or the mother of all bombs. MOAB is the largest non-nuclear bomb in the U.S. arsenal. And the Powerball jackpot continues to grow with no grand prize winner in Wednesday night's drawing, Mark Mayfield with the numbers.
4: That means an estimated $600 million will be on the line the next time the numbers are drawn on Saturday. The cash option on that works out to be more than $250 million.
3: Michael Kastner, NBC News Radio.
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8: Thanks. Good morning. And here's what's happening. Indiana Governor Mike Braun expects the state to follow through on the November 5th execution at Indiana State Prison of Jeffrey Weisheit. Even though there was recently a botched execution in Tennessee using the same lethal injection drug, Weisheit was convicted for the murders of two children in 2010 in Evansville, Indiana. Construction on 2nd Street in Bloomington is back starting next week as crews will work to complete asphalt replacement, new stormwater infrastructure, and paving along the south side of the road. Expect the closure for eastbound traffic to begin on Wednesday the 21st and continue until late November. Traffic will temporarily be detoured onto 1st Street. And the Indiana AI Roadshow will host its next event in Bloomington at the IU Memorial Union on Thursday, October the 29th from 8 a.m. to noon, bringing together business leaders, students, technical experts, and regional partners to help organizations decide where AI can improve operations and support their workforce. For more details, check out inaiready.com. 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That's a look at your Hoosier Country 105 News.
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9: Good morning. The season comes to a close for South Girls Soccer. They fall in regionals to number 5, Center Grove, 2-0. Panthers goalie Paloma Martinez did a great job keeping the Panthers in this one. South finishes 11-6-3. The second-ranked South boys soccer team will be in action in the regional semifinals tonight. They're hosting Columbus North. And on the other side of the regional bracket, number 1 Castle. Don't want to look too far ahead, but could get a number 1 versus number 2 in the regional final. The Milwaukee Brewers are one win away from the World Series after a 6-2 win last night in L.A. over the Dodgers. Jackson Churio opened the game with a solo homer. The Dodgers would eventually take a 2-1 lead before Jake Bowers hit a home run to give them the lead in the 7th, immediately followed by Garrett Mitchell's solo home run. Game 4 is tonight in L.A. Meanwhile, in the ALCS, the Guardians and Rays are tied one game apiece. Game 3 is tonight in Cleveland. All eyes are on the football game this weekend, but a quick rundown of some of the other things happening this weekend, mainly on Friday. Top 12 IU field hockey will host number 2 Northwestern Friday at 3. IU baseball hosting Kentucky for a fall ball game Friday evening at 5. Women's soccer is home to Michigan State at 7:30 on Friday. Men's soccer takes a trip to Rutgers, and volleyball is at Oregon. Tonight, Inside IU Football with Kurt Signetti. That's back at Yogi's in downtown Bloomington. And, of course, here at Hoosier Country 105 starting at 7:05.
1: Should be quite the crowd for that one tonight. I'm sure everybody wants to hear what Coach has to say as we head towards this Ohio State game on Saturday. 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Scattered showers today. Thunderstorms possible late in the afternoon. Cloudy skies, a high of 78 degrees. Showers likely
7: tonight, possibly a thunderstorm, increasing clouds down to 52. For tomorrow, scattered showers early in the day, cloudy, steady temperatures in the low 50s. And for Saturday, sunshine, a high of 55. 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We're at 66 degrees now with Jason Aldean on Hoosier Country 105.

0: Kenny Chesney on Hoosier Country 105. It's 7:17. Good morning. It's Thursday. The weather is definitely changing. Fall is knocking on the door by Saturday. Sunshine and 55. I'm looking at the extended forecast for Sunday. There's a possibility of frost in the morning on Sunday. So a cooler weekend, but just in time for IU football. And that's what we want to talk about is IU football. This week, it's game week with the biggest week of the season. I mean, this is it so far. It could get bigger later on. Austin, it kind of feels like it did last year where we got down to the end of the year and, like, this is the biggest game ever. Oh, now this is the biggest game ever. Now it's another biggest game ever.
1: Yeah.
0: This has got to be the biggest regular season game ever.
1: I would think so.
0: I would think, yeah.
1: Because if you win this one, then next week becomes the biggest game ever because it's like, how
0: you
1: do you
0: keep it
1: respond?
0: Rolling.
1: Yeah.
0: Exactly.
1: So, but we'll address that when we get there. You got to get this one first.
0: Here's the schedule tonight, Inside IU Football with Coach talking to Don Fisher. Saturday, IU Football Game Day, the countdown to kickoff with Austin Render at 10. Pre-game at 11 with Fish, kickoff at noon. We'll have it for you right here on Hoosier Country 105. Let's go Hoosiers. We'll take a look at a detailed forecast on the way. Parmalee coming up and, of course, the Trading Post just around the corner, too, on Hoosier Country 105.
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0: Your Hoosier Country 105 weather forecast for today. Look for scattered showers, thunderstorms possible late in the afternoon, cloudy skies, a high of 78. Tonight, showers likely. possibly a thunderstorm still. Increasing clouds, a low down to 52. Tomorrow, temperature-wise, we stay in the lower 50s. Scattered showers possible early in the day. Cloudy skies later. On Saturday, sunshine with a high of 55. We're at 66 degrees now with Morgan Wallen taking us up to the Trading Post on Hoosier Country 105.

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2: 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Let's get this thing moving. You are first up. What you got for us on the Trading Post this morning?
3: Well, good morning, Rick.
2: Morning, Frank. 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
2: All right.
3: The phone number, sir, 317-430-3032. 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
2: Sounds like a winner. Well, good luck, Frank. For the most part, his phone hung on today. Had some rough spots, but yeah. I didn't have to repeat everything this time around, so we got there. 335-1051, our phone number on the Hoosier Country 105 Trading Post. Add to the list. Give us a ring. We'll get you on the radio, too. It's just that easy. You're up. What you got for us on the Trading Post?
4: Well, good morning, Rick.
2: Good morning, Mater. What's going on today?
4: Oh, just out here working in the backwoods of Owen County.
2: There you go. Not a bad place to be.
4: No. Look for that scrap to haul off, too.
2: All right.
4: If anybody's got any, they give me a call, 812-532-0041. And you know what else is good about the cool weather that we're getting ready to have this weekend?
2: What's that?
4: Bonfires.
2: There you go. Yep, bonfires, flannel, long sleeves, jackets, I'm all about it.
4: Exactly.
2: Good
4: deal. You guys have a great day. We'll see y'all tomorrow.
2: Absolutely. You too, Mater. 335-1051, our phone number on the Trading Post. 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You're up. What you got for us on the Trading Post?
5: Morning, Rick.
2: Good morning.
5: I got 200 feet. 100 foot fishing boards to come in the box. I got a new nice box. $100 for those two. And I got a leaf blower for $75. I got a Christmas tree to take down easy and goes up easy for $100. And then I got a machete and a sheath for $75.
2: All right.
5: Phone number is 812-259-3412.
2: Very good. Well, good luck. 335-1051, the phone number on the Hoosier Country 105 Trading Post. You're up. What you got for us on the Trading Post this morning?
6: Yeah, I got a 16-foot car trailer for sale.
2: Okay.
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2: All right.
6: Phone number is 812-821-6490.
2: 6490. What was the capacity on that again?
6: 7,000 pounds.
2: 7,000 pound capacity. All right. Well, good luck.
6: Thank you.
2: All kinds of stuff on the Hoosier Country 105 Trade and Post. 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Going to be a nice day today. Some showers, some thunderstorms.
7: What's that?
2: But 78 degrees?
7: Last time,
2: not bad.
7: Rain was starting to go away, and now it's coming back.
2: Yeah, it's like a 20-30% chance today.
7: Oh, I don't.
2: But
7: yeah.
2: Milder temperatures. It goes up to 60% tonight.
7: Yeah, it looks like around 6 or 7 o'clock.
2: Yeah, that's really when it's supposed to really show up. I think for the most part during the day, it's going to be okay.
7: Good. Yeah.
2: Yeah. And then tomorrow we'll see temperatures dropping all the way down to 39 Friday night. So a cool morning as you get up to tailgate for that IU-Ohio State game. You're up. What you got for us on the Trade and Post this morning?
8: I have a couple of things. I have an antique wood-burning stove.
2: Hi, Jolly Dave. Antique wood-burning stove?
8: Good morning, Radio League. Yes, and forgive me, I just have a picture of it. I don't have the name of it, so I will get. I've never seen so much detail on a beautiful stove. It needs restored. And I don't have the know-how or the time or the want or will to do it, but, I mean, this thing is so pretty. It's a working stove, or it was until I had to take the pipe out because the insurance guy said, no, no. And that wasn't good enough, and it'll still burn wood in it. You got to move it out of there. So, therefore, I have to move it out of there. But it is beautiful. The detail is just fantastic. It'd be so pretty inside the store just sitting there.
2: Very nice. They make some nice-looking stuff back in the day.
8: They did. It's an antique. It's heavy, but a couple guys can manage it. Just stick it up underneath those little wheel casters and move it around all anywhere you want.
2: Yeah.
8: It's got the four legs, so just pop, pop, pop, pop. Anyway, enough about that. Take $1,000 for that, and yes, I will go get a picture of it later and get the name of it.
2: All right.
8: I have no idea what year. And also, I was wondering if I could wish my friend well, if you don't mind.
2: Absolutely.
8: Well, distant but dear friends of mine, Richard and Tamala, are taking a worldwide galley bant, is what they're taking. And so they're gonna be, I want to wish them love and joy and adventure and safe travels, but mostly adventure and joy and love. So,
2: well, thank you, Jolly Dave.
8: We're going to miss you, but I think we're in good hands. So
2: absolutely, you're in good hands. I appreciate that very much. That's very nice. Yeah, I'm taking off on vacation for a little while, an extended vacation here for about a week and a half or so. What's
8: if anyone deserves it, Austin does. I mean, Rick does. Sure.
7: I get plenty of vacations. I'm good.
8: Hoosier Country, 812-327-0599. We'll miss you, buddy. Have a great time.
2: All right, thanks, Jolly Dave. Appreciate it. Yeah, we're going overseas. I've never been overseas. It'll be my first trip. Going to Spain. Been working on my Spanish.
7: Yeah?
2: How is it? Not good enough to even try it on the radio. Luckily, I hear they mostly speak English.
7: That's good. That's helpful.
2: Exactly. Hey, shout out to Abby Gray, by the way, who's been handling our trip and all that good stuff. She does that kind of thing. Anybody that has had a kid at South who has taken foreign languages know who Mrs. Gray is. So, does a great job.
7: Senora Gray?
2: Senora Gray,
7: yeah,
2: I believe.
7: She speaks Spanish, or teaches Spanish?
2: Yes. Yeah,
7: Senora.
2: Teaches.
7: Yeah, Senora Gray.
2: Yeah. This edition of the Trade and Post brought to you by Classic Bowling Lanes, by Polar Tight Windows and Doors, and Rumpke Waste and Recycling. We'll do this again. 825 and 925 here on Hoosier Country 105.
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2: Your Hoosier Country 105 weather forecast for today. Scattered showers and thunderstorms possible later in the afternoon. Cloudy skies, a high of 78 degrees. Tonight, showers likely, possibly a thunderstorm. Increasing clouds, a low down to 52. For tomorrow, scattered showers early in the day. Cloudy, steady temperature in the low 50s. For Saturday, look for sunshine with a high of 55. We're at 66 degrees now. The birthdays are just around the corner. Phone them in, text them in. Same number, 812-335-1051. Let's get you or somebody you know on the list. Coming up just a few minutes from now, Dan and Shay right now. I got

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0: Beverly Hills 90210 turns 58 years old. Kimberly Schlappman, 57 years old today. She's with Little Big Town. 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
3: NBC News Radio, I'm Michael Kastner. There are reports the military is considering dropping the mother of all bombs on Iran. CNN reported late Wednesday that new Pentagon strike plans in Iran may include deploying what is known as MOAB, or the mother of all bombs. It's the largest non-nuclear bomb in the U.S. arsenal. Vladimir Zelensky says Ukraine will resume strikes on Russian oil refineries. The Ukrainian president said Wednesday night that Ukraine's block on attacking refineries is over. Ukraine had stopped bombing Russian oil facilities for 3 days after President Trump claimed he'd brokered an energy ceasefire between Kyiv and Moscow. Russia, however, has continued bombing energy facilities in Ukraine. Anthropic is reporting a third-quarter revenue bump as it prepares to go public. More from Tammy Trujillo.
4: The AI startup says revenue rose to $16.8 billion. That's up 45% from $11.5 billion in the second quarter.
3: Michael Kastner, NBC News Radio.
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8: Thanks. Good morning, and here's what's happening. Indiana Governor Mike Braun expects the state to follow through on the November 5th execution at Indiana State Prison of Jeffrey Weisheit, even though there was recently a botched execution in Tennessee using the same lethal injection drug. Weisheit was convicted for the murders of two children in 2010 in Evansville, Indiana. Construction on 2nd Street in Bloomington is back starting next week as crews will work to complete asphalt replacement, new stormwater infrastructure, and paving along the south side of the road. Expect the closure for eastbound traffic to begin on Wednesday the 21st and continue until late November. Traffic will temporarily be detoured onto 1st Street. And the Indiana AI Roadshow will host its next event in Bloomington at the IU Memorial Union on Thursday, October the 29th from 8 a.m. to noon, bringing together business leaders, students, technical experts, and regional partners to help organizations decide where AI can improve operations and support their workforce. For more details, check out inaiready.com. 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That's a look at your Hoosier Country 105 news.
7: Thanks, Skip. It's 8:03. Time for a look at sports. Good morning, Austin Render.
9: Good morning. This is fresh off the presses.
7: Yeah?
9: 2 minutes ago, reported by Ben Portnoy of Fox Sports, also an IU alum. I know Ben. Indiana is expanding its deal with Merchants Bank to include a jersey patch across Hoosier Athletics. Logos will also appear on coaches' apparel, including Kurt Cignetti, Darren DeVries, and Terry Morim. Merchants Bank inked a 20-year, $50 million field naming rights deal with IU last fall.
7: Wow. So,
9: there you go.
7: Okay.
9: We've been seeing those pop up. The best one is Wisconsin and Culver's. That just is a match made in heaven.
7: That
9: there.
7: Really is, yeah.
9: But the Hoosiers will have Merchants Bank.
7: Okay.
9: Tell you what, Merchants Bank got in at the right time. Holy cow. That was a smart investment by them.
7: Team's rolling, that's for sure.
9: The season came to a close last night for South girls soccer. They fall into regionals to number 5 Center Grove 2-0. Panthers goalie Paloma Martinez did a great job in goal to keep the Panthers in it, but South ultimately falls. They finished the season 11-6-3. We'll see the second-ranked South boys in action tonight in the regional semifinals hosting Columbus North. Number 1 Castle sits on the other side. And what could be a banger of a regional final if both teams can get there. Coming up tonight, Inside Indiana Football with Kurt Cignetti. I don't think he'll be wearing his Merchants Bank apparel quite yet.
7: Maybe not quite yet.
9: That'd be really quick.
7: Fast.
9: But yeah. He will be there tonight, 7:05 at Yogi's in downtown Bloomington. And, of course, you can hear that right here on Hoosier Country 105.
7: Always looking forward to it, but maybe a little more so this week with this big game coming up on Saturday against Ohio State. 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We are looking at scattered showers, thunderstorms possible late in the afternoon, cloudy skies, a high of 78 tonight, showers likely, possibly a thunderstorm, increasing clouds down to 52 for tomorrow. Scattered showers early, cloudy, steady temperature in the lower 50s. 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
7: 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Each and every week, we bring you news from the racing world, starting right here in the heartland of American sprint car racing, stretching north to the Indianapolis Motor Speedway, then out to the rest of the nation. Bruce Lear, good morning.
12: Big Ricker, what's happening?
7: We are ready to go. AJ Bolin, good morning, sir.
13: Good morning.
12: What's going on?
13: Bruce.
12: Hi.
13: Man, we got a lot of good news to talk about here.
7: We really do. It's going to be a fun show.
12: Let's get right into it then. Let's talk a little NASCAR.
7: Tell us about it. Yeah.
12: All right. Teammates Chase Briscoe and C-Bell banged fenders last Sunday, the last several laps of the race before Chase crossed the line ahead of the yellow number 20. To win Sunday's Bank of America 400 on the Charlotte Motor Speedway Oval. This is Chase's second victory in as many races. I don't know whether you noticed that, guys. I have sign language here, you know, that I use.
13: We see that going on. Yeah.
7: That works well on the radio. Yeah.
12: You know what? I'm a radio star, aren't I, man? I just realized that when I was doing that. Anyway, all right.
13: You've got a face for radio. So
12: what?
13: I said what? You have the face for radio, but go ahead.
12: Oh,
7: it's starting.
12: You're firing
7: already.
12: Off early today.
7: It's starting already.
12: Okay. All right. Anyway, Chase won his second race in as many races, and unfortunately, it only moved him up from sixth to fourth place in the championship standings. That just goes to show you what a bummer of a front run he had there on those first couple races in the champ. But anyway, he's in fourth place now. We're all rooting for him. C-Bell led 93 laps. Kyle Larson led 92. And the winner, Mr. Briscoe, led 62 laps. There are four Chase drivers out there that had really disastrous days on Sunday. Ty Gibbs hit the wall on lap 41 and was done. William Byron, Alex Bowman's car on lap 77. I don't know whether you guys saw it or not. Man, that thing rifled up to the wall, didn't it? And took out Bubba. And William Byer and his teammate got caught up in it. So on lap 77, they were gone. That brings us to the points now. Mr. Larson increased his lead. He is now 49 points ahead of Hamlin. He's 51 points ahead of Bell. Mr. Briscoe is now 65 points back. Mr. Blaney is 85, and Joey Logano is 95. Those, you know, if the racing goes like it has been, those are probably the only guys realistically that can have a chance at winning.
7: Yeah.
12: I mean, definitely. I think, you know, I mean, there could be something really weird happen where these guys all crash out on lap one and somebody wins it and comes up. But
7: that tends to not happen much in the chase, though. Yeah. You know?
12: These guys. So that's really the guys I think it's going to come down to. We've got four races left. We head to Phoenix. And you'll love this, Ricker.
7: Yeah?
12: You know where Phoenix, you got to pull off on the road called Jimmy Johnson Drive.
7: You do. That's true. Yeah.
13: Yeah. Or what most people still call Indian Springs Road. But, you know.
7: Yeah, I think you're right.
13: I know they officially changed it. I know.
12: Do I have to look that up, or is that a true statement?
7: That's a true statement.
13: No, that
7: was out there forever. Yeah, it was one of those roads everybody knew. But all the tracks around every MRN or what if it not MRN, SMI, all those tracks that NASCAR owns, they've changed the name of every road around all those. If you know who owns the track because you're pulling onto Rusty Wallace Drive or Dale Earnhardt Drive, Richard Petty Avenue. I mean, every road that they have is named after one of their drivers.
12: Well, in Phoenix, it's Jimmy Johnson Drive.
7: Well, there you go.
13: Hey, how many times has Bell ran second this year, Bruce?
12: Oh, my God. Probably nine.
7: Yeah, it's got to be crazy.
13: And you know, yeah, and I mean, it was so cool to see those two guys battling it out. Obviously, we're all happy Chase picked up the win, right? But I don't think a lot of people realize how good of friends those two guys are and how long they've been friends. And you know, I can tell you, Chase spent a lot of time sleeping on Bell's couch in the early days down in Carolina, and actually spotted for Christopher in the Silver Crown Series, and he is. You know, as happy as you were for Briscoe, you had to feel for Bell because you could tell how mad and disappointed he was.
7: I wonder what the record is for the number of second place finishes in a NASCAR season is, because he has to be close.
13: He's got to own it.
12: Yeah, got to be nine.
13: But I got to believe, too, deep down, like, he wasn't going to let it show, but I'm sure he was happy that Chase won.
7: Sure, of all some people. Level. If somebody's going to beat him, yeah.
13: It was very pretty deep, though. It was,
12: he certainly didn't show it.
13: He didn't show anything. Just mad at the world. And you can't blame the kid. Two good kids, though, man. It's so cool to see those guys running up front like that.
12: Yeah, it really is. All right, so you pull off to Jimmy Johnson Drive, and you get on the track, Phoenix track, and it was built in 63, there's another one of those 60s. Seats 42,000. It's an asphalt dogleg oval. The fastest time on the track was set by Tony Kanaan in 2016. And guess who the first winner in 1964 at Phoenix? You know who it was?
7: Ooh.
13: And we've had this as trivia before, and I'm going to say Foyt, but I'm not sure that's right.
7: I like it.
12: You'd be right. You're always right, Juice. It's Foyt. Sure.
7: How about that?
12: Okay. Now, I got one other thing here that I want to bring up if I can.
7: Sure.
12: All right. I've got a letter here that was emailed to me that I'd like to read to you. It's real quick, so I won't take up much time. It's from a gentleman who signed it, P-E-A. That's his first name, and OYD is his last name. So I'm assuming that's P-O'd, maybe?
7: Maybe.
12: P-O.
7: He's mad at you for something. Okay.
12: He says, I listen to your program every week and enjoyed the detail, up-to-date, concise news on NASCAR. I also somewhat enjoy the general information I get on the local and IndyCar scene. My question is, on a show centered on racing, do you think it is wise that during the most exciting time of the year in NASCAR, and all the fans are excited about this, that you go off the air for 2 weeks? How are your loyal listeners supposed to get any info on the status of races? Any comments?
14: Yeah, let's give them your phone number, and then people can text you, and you'll keep them all up to date. How about
12: Wait
14: that?
12: Wait a minute. I'm supposed to be jumping on you, not you jumping on me.
14: Yeah, this show is going to take a two-week hiatus, so I'm glad you brought that up.
12: Yes.
14: I will be on vacation. We'll be off for 2 weeks, but we'll be back before the chase is over with. So
12: there you go. Is not happy with you.
14: give me his email. He has your email. You can give him the information via email. How about that?
12: I will. I'll give him that information. I'm going to give him your number so he can call you Nick Rockwell.
14: Okay.
12: All right. Here we go. You got any IndyCar stuff for us, Ricker?
14: Yeah, before we get to IndyCar, though, I just want to say beforehand, because I won't be here to say next week, how bothered I am by the fact that when they race at Phoenix, that whole can't pass, can't run under the line thing just goes out the door, and they run a whole corner off that track and don't even hit the turn. You know what I mean? They It looks weird. I can't get used to seeing it that way. If they're going to do it that way, I would just repaint the track for that race.
13: Move the line.
14: You know what I mean? If you know every car is going to cut down there, move the line down so the optics aren't so odd looking. You know?
12: Or you could do like they do at Bloomington. Just stick a bunch of tires out there.
14: Put some tires down there. Yeah.
12: Yeah, you're in trouble.
14: All right. Wanted to get my complaints in.
12: Let's go to IndyCar. Come on, I want to hear IndyCar.
14: No, guys, we do have a few things to talk about with IndyCar. As a matter of fact, you had some suggestions, Bruce. I think we save those for a time when we don't have as much to talk about, because we do have a few things to talk about. The IR28, they've been laying down some laps with that thing at Sebring. Alexander Rossi, Alex Palou, have been testing that thing. And this time around, they were testing longer runs. They've done some shorter runs with it, both on the oval at Indy, on the road course at Indy. But they took it down to Sebring and turned some longer laps with it. And just wanting to find out, you know what I mean, where it's going to break, how it's going to take the longer runs, what's going to wear out first. They were doing a lot of work for Firestone, because Firestone needs to put together some data so they can bring a good car and a good tire to the package for that car the first time it's out on all these different tracks. So cool to see that car getting some laps. I wish we could see that car next year rather than in 28, but it looks like it's going to be a really fun car, and it looks like when we get to 28, there's going to be a lot of track records falling by the wayside. I have a feeling. You give us lots of track records when you're talking about the NASCAR tracks. I think any track they both run on, all those might be broken in 28 when they get that new car out there. Also, we want to send some thoughts and prayers out to Jack Harvey. It was announced this week that that young man is fighting cancer. We hate to hear that. And he's a very good guy, a very nice individual. And we wish the best for him. So hopefully good news for him. He can get this beat over the winter and get back together in the springtime. So that's what I have for IndyCar this week.
12: All righty. Good deal. Well, I'll tell you what. We need to go to a commercial here, because we need to make some money to pay off Juice's big money that we pay him on this show.
13: So
12: let's go to a commercial here. You want to?
14: We'll take a break. Be right back on the Racing BS program on Hoosier Country 105. 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
14: And we're back on the Racing BS program here on Hoosier Country 105. 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
12: Well, big guy, now that we can pay Juice off because we've done the commercials, let's go to our man Trackside with AJB.
13: So, Bruce, my checks they must be lost in the mail. Like, you actually get checks?
14: Yeah, that's it. Yeah.
12: What?
14: Yeah.
12: No, they told me they were... you know what? They told me they were going to pay you, and they sent me coupons. They sent me coupons for, restaurants, and I've never seen any of them. So you got the better end of the deal there.
14: They all must be lost in the mail. Yeah, I'm pretty sure.
13: Yeah, you haven't seen your coupons, and I haven't seen my check. So, hey, on a serious note, man, after a horrible season weather-wise, what a great afternoon of racing to wrap up the 2026 season last Sunday at the Bloomington Speedway. You couldn't have asked for a better day. And really,
14: I didn't think they were going to do it. I mean, it started raining there Saturday night, and I thought, oh, no, not again, because the weather didn't look like it was going to happen. But that whole hurricane system moved over and it basically hit Ohio instead of Indiana. We got a little bit of rain. They got a bunch. But good for them to finally get that.
13: And actually, the rain we got Saturday night actually helped them, right?
14: Did it? Because, okay, that makes sense.
13: Typically a Sunday afternoon, man, it goes just dry, slick, and dusty. It was seriously, I don't know that it could have been more perfect. The racetrack was great, just a great afternoon and great track conditions. Jaden Rogers picked up the Josh Burt Memorial win in the 410s, took home the $11,000 check. Cole Parker picked up the win in the Race Saver 305s, driving the Jeff and Chris Flynn owned car. Isaiah Sasser scored another win in his super stock, and a big win for Jake Byers in the Bombers. That was really cool to see. They don't run Bombers a lot at Bloomington. I think maybe that was the second time this year. And I know a lot of folks out there listening know Jake and like him. And that was just, that was great to see him park it, Sunday afternoon. So, again, just a great way to wrap up the season. A big finale for Lincoln Park this Friday night over at Putnamville. The World of Outlaws are rolling into town, so that should be an exciting night. Hopefully the weather cooperates. I know we've got some rain on the way.
14: Yeah,
13: so
14: we do.
13: Keep an eye on that forecast.
14: We've had some. We have more, but I think we're going to be okay this weekend.
13: Jake Swanson won the Staub Memorial on night number one at Lawrenceburg last Friday for the USAC Sprint Cars. The Fall Nationals night number two was rained out. Speaking of rain, they did get hit with the rain from the hurricane over in that part of Indiana. So they lost that night. The USAC Sprint Cars now begin their West Coast trip to wrap up the season. They've got five events left at Dodge City Raceway Park in Dodge City, Kansas, Route 66 Speedway in Amarillo, Texas, and three nights at the Central Arizona Speedway. So Kyle Cummins has a pretty good points lead over Justin Grant as they make the trip out west. I don't think it's quite wrapped up yet, but I think it's definitely Kyle's to lose. So that's all I've got.
14: Very good.
13: We're winding down.
14: That's plenty. It was just good to see the racing finally get that Josh Burt Memorial in at the Speedway.
13: It was, and, you know,
14: the Sunday afternoon thing's kind of cool, I think, too, you know?
13: It is, especially this time of year. Like, that's a good, you know, if you're going to run in October, Sunday afternoons are in my opinion, a good pick.
14: Because you could end up with some colder weather, and it's a little warmer on Sunday afternoon, and, you know, fun stuff.
13: Yep, and it was a good crowd, great afternoon of racing. So, again, great way to wrap up the year. So, pretty cool to see.
14: Good deal.
12: Good deal. All right. You guys ready for a question, a quick question here?
14: Of course we are.
12: All right. Then let's go to the question, the WHCC question of the day.
16: Next question.
17: You answered every question just right.
18: Too bad you missed. That was a $9 question.
19: Anyone else have a question?
12: Okay, guys, this one comes from a gentleman whose name is Art Freeze. And Art writes, I live in Mississippi where it genuinely gets smoking hot. And we have actually cooked dinner on the hood of our car before. I was wondering when cool suits were introduced and how much does one cost?
13: That's a great question, actually.
14: It is.
12: Art Freeze wants to know, Duke. Help Art out, man.
13: That's better than PO'd. You've really got to stop emailing yourself. I don't know.
14: He wants to get a cool suit that he can wear it while he's cooking dinner on his car hood.
13: On the hood of his car, exactly.
12: All week is sit around and email myself.
13: Well, you know, you retired guys don't have anything better to do. So, cool suits. So it's pretty cool if you look back. The technology actually came from both the aerospace industry and the medical industry. Obviously, NASA developed the early versions okay. For astronauts to wear, and evolved into the medical field for surgeons that, you know, operating under hot surgical lights with big lead aprons on, and then it found its way into racing in 1984.
14: Wow.
13: In Formula One. That was first.
14: Wow.
13: Yeah. And it was at the Dallas Grand Prix. I think a lot of different F1 drivers tried them in that event. 1990 was when it really became like, that's when you could, like, short track guys could buy them, right? And not a lot did, because they were a little pricey for that time period. Now the cost, I mean, if you're going to buy one, you can spend anywhere from $500 to almost $2,000 or more, depending on what, like, there's different versions, right? Some of them have actually cooling systems on board, like a little compressor, refrigerant pump that help to pump cool water through that cool suit.
14: Really? Wow.
13: Yeah, so those get even a little more pricey. So, yeah, pretty cool to know the background, though.
14: Yeah, no,
13: like,
14: kidding.
13: So much,
14: no kidding. And that was earlier than I thought. I don't remember hearing about it in the 80s.
12: Too.
14: I don't think
12: I would have guessed. 2000 something.
14: I would have done the same thing. Absolutely.
12: Art will be happy with that one. Art will be online trying to buy one of those.
14: Exactly.
12: Ricker, done, man. Would you get me out of here? Hey, by the way, before I sign off, have fun on your trip. We're going to miss you, and we'll see you in a couple weeks here.
14: I look forward to it. It'll be good to be back, and before the chase is over, we'll see how Mr. Briscoe's doing. Hopefully puts a couple more wins in the bag before I get back from vacation. Thank you guys for giving me the room to get out of here. Of course, each and every week, the Racing BS program brought to you by IU Credit Union, the historic Bloomington Speedway, the Main Street Raceway in Mitchell, Highway 67 Boar's Nest, and by the Salem Speedway. 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
12: This is your WHCC roving reporter communicating to you from WHCC's Western Command Center, located deep in the Black Hills of South Dakota, and we are still defending Fort Whistle Pig.
14: All right.
13: Sorry for that long pause there. I started to
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1: If he can get $12,000 off that death trap be living over there, they'll think this is a Taj Mahal.
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3: Phone number's 812-325-4325.
2: Very good. 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
2: 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We started late. We're going over time. You know how this works. Got plenty of time to buy, sell, and trade. By the way, we've not yet played the best radio contest ever. When we do, $820 on the line. Your chance to win sometime, well, in the second half of the show here, sometime between now and 10 o'clock, give you a chance to win some serious money. Went back through the records. It's been about 4 years since the jackpot has climbed this high. It's a fairly rare occasion. Again, this edition of the Hoosier Country 105 Trading Post brought to you by Tire Genie, by American Rental Home Furnishings, and by Richard's Small Engine. What's the official line on the game this Saturday? I've not even looked to see. It's still 3.5 Ohio State?
4: Yep.
2: Okay. Interesting. When will the experts learn?
4: I mean, I don't blame them for that line. And also, that's not experts. That's Vegas.
2: Vegas, yeah. Well, and I mean, Vegas, they're kind of the experts.
4: Vegas saw Indiana struggle last week. They saw Indiana struggle against Northwestern and said, let's put the line somewhere around where we can get some people to... Like, I think this is a fishing line for people to pick Ohio State.
2: Yeah.
4: That -3.5. I'm no betting expert by any means.
2: It's going to be fun. They have
4: the best player in college football lining up for them. So it's going to be difficult to slow down Jeremiah Smith. I think Signetti made a joke on a podcast this week that they're not allowed to line 12 or 13 guys up on defense, so they'll have to figure something out.
2: All right. They always do.
4: He is unbelievable. He has 48 catches for 916 yards and 11 touchdowns in 6 games.
2: Wow. So. That's rolling. You're up. What you got for us on the Trading Post?
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2: Very good. Well, good luck, Brian.
5: Uh-huh.
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0: 50 on Hoosier Country 105. That one kind of puts a smile on my face. Just got a nice little groove to it. And that's not good because today is National Grouch Day. Can you get in on that one, Austin? If you're looking for something
1: is there
0: to
1: a
0: do,
1: trash can?
0: National Grouch Day.
1: There's one over here.
0: Climb in there and come out of it and. You got the trash can there.
1: I'm holding the trash can.
0: It's a green trash can, too, so it goes well with
1: it. It is. I am Oscar the Grouch.
0: Oscar the Grouch. It's
1: Halloween season, so I might start working on my costume.
0: I think that's a good idea. Oscar the Grouch would be a nice one. Get a big enough. That's actually a good costume. You could cut a couple holes in the side of a 55-gallon one and, wear the lid on your head.
1: Yeah.
0: It's National Cheese Curd Day. I imagine they're celebrating up in Wisconsin.
1: Yeah, might have to pay a visit to a place that has some of those.
0: Exactly. It's National Fossil Day, too.
1: Last year when we went to Wisconsin for basketball,
0: Went
1: on an individual adventure and did some research on best cheese curds in Madison.
0: Yeah?
1: They were really good.
0: Found some nice ones?
1: Yeah, they were very good.
0: Yeah, I've got three things when I go to Wisconsin. It's got to be a brat, got to be some cheese curds, got to do a spotted cow. They're just kind of Wisconsin
1: things. That's a great trio.
0: It works well together. Maybe not on a regular basis, but every once in a while. Stay close, Luke Bryan, Old Dominion, just around the corner on Hoosier Country 105.
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6: NBC News Radio, I'm Michael Kastner. With midterm elections now just weeks away, President Trump continues to rally supporters in Montana Wednesday, a second stop of the day after Arizona. Trump urged voters to pretend he's on the ballot. He'll be in Kentucky this weekend for his next midterm campaign rally. President Trump is wishing Pope Leo well following his lung cancer diagnosis. Speaking to reporters Wednesday, Trump said the prognosis seems to be good. The 71-year-old U.S.-born pontiff had the lower lobe of his right lung removed Tuesday. The Vatican says the Pope continues to recover.
7: Don't it always seem to go that you don't know what you've got till it's gone?
6: 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The Canadian-born singer-songwriter marked the occasion this weekend, sharing a photo of herself on Instagram in front of American flags. 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
11: Good morning. The season came to a close for South girls soccer. They fall in regionals to number 5 Center Grove 2-0. Panthers goalie Paloma Martinez did a good job to keep the Panthers in this one for a long time. South finishes 11-6-3. We will see the second-ranked South boys soccer team in action tonight in the regional semifinals. They're hosting Columbus North. On the other side of the four-team bracket, number 1 Castle might be a 1-versus-2 regional final. We shall see. The Milwaukee Brewers are one win away from the World Series after a 6-2 win last night in L.A. over the Dodgers. Jackson Churio got it started. The game's first batter hit a home run. That quickly made it 1-0. Milwaukee, L.A. took a 2-1 lead before 5 unanswered from the Brewers. The 7th inning was the big one. Back-to-back homers from Jake Bowers and Garrett Mitchell gave them the lead. Guardians and Rays tonight, one game apiece in that series. Also tonight will be game 4 of that Brewers-Dodgers series, with the Brewers up 3-0. All eyes on the football game this weekend, but don't forget we're going to hear from the head coach of the Hoosiers, Kurt Cignetti, tonight at Yogi's, downtown Bloomington, 705. We've got you covered here on Hoosier Country 105. Some other stuff this weekend. Big day tomorrow for IU Athletics. IU Field Hockey is hosting number 2 Northwestern. IU Baseball is going to host a fall ball game. Should be some nice weather for that tomorrow against Kentucky at 5. Women's soccer hosting Michigan State at 7:30. Men's soccer and volleyball both on the road.
12: What a weekend, too. You've got IU men's volleyball in North Carolina on Sunday.
11: Basketball,
12: I mean.
11: Yes.
12: Did I say best?
11: You said volleyball.
12: Did I? Okay. Sorry.
11: They're down in North Carolina. I didn't know about.
12: Yeah, exactly.
11: Yeah, no, men's basketball.
12: That basketball game's going to be kind of fun, I think.
11: Yeah, we're going to hear from Darren DeVries. Got to catch up with him yesterday. You'll hear that conversation on the Countdown to Kickoff show Saturday.
12: All right.
11: He's really excited about what they got out of the Butler game. You could tell. You could tell he's very excited about this team.
12: Quite a change in the second half, too. I mean, it was a dogfight, and IU just put the hammer down in the second half.
11: But I think he was thankful for the fact that it got to be a dogfight.
12: Yeah.
11: And Butler made a push there at the end of the first half, and then Indiana responded really well.
12: Yeah,
11: so
12: they did.
11: He's very, very excited about this team. You can tell just talking to him.
12: I know it's an exhibition game, but it's IU and North Carolina. I mean, whenever they get together, you're going to get excited.
11: Yeah.
12: So
11: that'll be a fun one. That's at Gainbridge on Sunday.
12: We'll have it for you on the radio here on Hoosier Country 105. 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Scattered showers today. Thunderstorms possible late this afternoon. Cloudy skies with a high of 78 degrees. Tonight, showers likely, possibly a thunderstorm, increasing clouds down to 52. For tomorrow, scattered showers early in the day, cloudy, steady temperatures in the low 50s. For Saturday, sunshine, a high of 55. 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We're at 66 degrees with George Burge on Hoosier Country 105.

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0: Hoosier Country 105 weather forecast for today. We're looking at scattered showers. Thunderstorms possible late in the afternoon. Cloudy skies today with a high of 78 degrees. Showers likely tonight. Possibly a thunderstorm. Increasing clouds. A low down to 52 for tomorrow. Scattered showers early in the day. Then cloudy skies and a steady temperature in the lower 50s. Saturday, IU football game day. Sunshine and 55 degrees. We're at 66. Right now, and it's time to play the best radio contest ever. And Gary Black is going to play with us this morning. Good morning, Gary. How are you?
8: Good morning. How's everybody there?
0: We are doing just fine. You ready to win some money?
8: Sure am. Be handy.
0: I shouldn't say some money. I should say a lot of money, right?
8: Yes, sir.
0: $820 on the line. Gary, here are your choices: Amvets Post 2000, Black Lumber, Bloomington Seal Coating and Paving, Coughlin Orthodontics, Hey Bo Garage Doors, Hobson Automotive Group, Keller Heating and Air Conditioning, MCCSC Adult Education, Rapid Roofing and Restoration, and Soft Touch Moving and Storage. 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
8: I think we'll take Hey Bo.
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0: Oh, I'm sorry, Gary. Well, try it again tomorrow, okay?
8: We're going to try it again tomorrow.
0: Absolutely.
8: Thank
0: well, thank you for listening. We appreciate that. We'll put another 20 in the pot. 840 on the line tomorrow when we give you the chance to spin and win the cash in the best radio contest ever on Hoosier Country 105. One more trading post this morning, and it's on the way after John Morgan.

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2: 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Let's get it going. You're first up. What you got for us on the Trading Post?
3: Good morning, Rick. How are you?
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2: All right.
3: And then I've still got that HATS, H-A-T-Z, one-cylinder diesel engine. 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
2: All right.
3: For more info, they can reach me at 317-831-3284. And if they don't get an answer, just leave a brief message with a phone number, and I'll get back to them as quick as possible.
2: Sounds like a winner. Good luck, Woody.
3: Thank you. Have a good one.
2: 335-105 on the phone number on the Hoosier Country 105 Trading Post. Never know what's going to be next. We'll find out together. You're up. What you got for us on the Trading Post this morning?
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2: 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Very good. 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What you got for us on the Trading Post?
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5: And I've got a Caterpillar D7 bulldozer. 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
5: 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And I can send pictures of anything, is 812-585-0566.
2: Big Tom, good luck.
5: Thank you, sir.
2: Inside IU Football on the radio tonight with Coach Signetti, talking with Fish, 705, here on Hoosier Country. You're up. What you got for us on the Trading Post?
6: Yes, I'm looking for an L tank.
2: Looking for what kind of tank?
6: An L tank, like a transfer tank.
2: Okay.
6: The number is 812-322-6417.
2: 6417. Very good. Well, good luck.
6: Thank you.
2: 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Some scattered showers today, some thunderstorms possible in the afternoon. Nothing popping up on the radar as of right now. A very different weekend on the way.
7: Yeah.
2: Saturday night, areas of frost and a low of 34 degrees.
7: That'd be very different.
2: We've been waiting on fall. It's going to arrive finally, I guess. Although, you know, the temperatures pop back up. I mean, we're talking Saturday, sunshine 55 for the IU football game. By Wednesday, where it's sunny and 70 again. So.
7: Okay. Yeah, next week looks great, looking at the extended forecast.
2: Looks like a really nice week in store.
7: A lot of sunshine and comfortable temperatures.
2: Really, once we get to tomorrow after the morning hours, there's a chance of showers in the morning. After that, we've got a just dry forecast for a while. 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We'll do it again coming up tomorrow morning, 7:25, 8:25, and 9:25 here on Hoosier Country 105.
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0: Kenny Chesney on today's Best Country, Hoosier Country 105. Hey, have a great day. More of your favorites just around the corner. We'll hear from Riley Green, Dustin Lynch coming up on Hoosier Country 105. 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
2: 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That's Tuesday, October 27th from 7 to 8:30 at Simon Scott Assembly Hall. 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
1: 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He finally gets to the 40, down to the 48-yard line of Michigan before he goes to the ground. 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
0: This month's Hoosier Country 105 Indiana State Police Trooper of the Month is Trooper Caroline Roberts. Trooper Roberts has nearly 4 years with ISP, where she works road patrol in Monroe and Lawrence counties. Recently, she was selected to represent ISP in the National Top Trooper Competition, where 30 states perform several gradable tests that include physical fitness, shooting, driving, and interview skills. Trooper Roberts finished 6th in the fitness, 8th in the firearms, and in the top 3rd in the interview portion, which resulted in a 9th overall placing. ISP is looking for the next generation of troopers and is currently hiring. 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
1: 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You matter. You are loved." And that jewelry is with her even when you can't be, encouraging her, reminding her with that sparkling love that lifts her spirit. 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
3: NBC News Radio, I'm Michael Kastner. A plan to broadcast the execution of Nedel Hassan has been called off. That's according to a post by President Trump on social media. He says the Fort Hood gunman will still be put to death by a firing squad. Hassan killed 13 people, including a pregnant soldier, at the base in Texas. Trump says the execution may be viewed by families of the victims if they choose. It's planned for December. The producer price index is seeing its biggest jump in years. Although it's not a primary inflation gauge, the PPI is closely watched by the Fed when it comes to setting interest rates. Today's report indicates wholesale inflation was much stronger last month than at any time since 2022.
4: No regrets, Coyote.
3: And Canadian-born singer-songwriter Joni Mitchell is officially a U.S. citizen. She marked the occasion this week, sharing a photo of herself on Instagram in front of American flags. Michael Kastner, NBC News Radio.
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7: And your Hoosier Country 105 weather forecast. For this afternoon, scattered showers a possibility, maybe some thunderstorms later on. Cloudy skies today with a high of 78 degrees. Tonight, showers likely, maybe a thunderstorm. Increasing clouds and 52 for the low. For tomorrow, scattered showers early in the day, then cloudy skies. Steady temperature in the lower 50s. Hey, it's time for the 90s Diner on Hoosier Country 105. 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

0: George Strait, as it should be on the 90s Diner on Hoosier Country 105. It's brought to you by 2 Men in a Truck, by Rapid Roofing and Restoration, by ISSI, Industrial Service and Supply Incorporated, and by IU Auditorium. 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I think everybody wants to hear from Coach Cignetti as we get ready for a biggest game probably in the history of Memorial Stadium. 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

0: Billy Dean on Hoosier Country 105. 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More of your favorites just around the corner, like Alan Jackson, Tracy Byrd on the way. Weather-wise, we're in, we've got some showers, thunderstorms possible this afternoon, and 78 for the high, but a very fall-like weather system on the way, because tomorrow we're in the lower 50s most of the day with cloudy skies. Saturday, IU football game day, sunshine and 55. You can wake up Sunday to some areas of frost. Saturday night's low down to 34, a high on Sunday of 63. Hey, like I said, how about some Alan Jackson? Coming up next on Hoosier Country 105.
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0: Faith Hill on the 90s Diner on Hoosier Country 105. I'm Rick in for Macy. She'll be back in here tomorrow. We'll squeeze some more in just around the corner, like Toby Keith, Diamond Rio, one of my favorites, coming up. The 90s Diner on Hoosier Country 105, brought to you each and every time by Two Men and a Truck, by Rapid Roofing and Restoration, ISSI, Industrial Service and Supply Incorporated, and IU Auditorium, here on Hoosier Country 105.
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3: 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I'm Chris Caraccio.
4: Convicted Fort Hood shooter Nadal Hassan's death by firing squad will no longer be live streamed.

0: in a post today on Truth Social, President Trump said he will die as scheduled and the execution may be viewed in person by the immediate families of the victims if they wish. Hassan, a former Army doctor, killed 12 soldiers, one civilian, and an unborn baby in the mass shooting in November 2009. The northeastern U.S. is bracing for a bout with Mother Nature. Forecasters say a storm system moving through the Great Lakes today will hammer parts of Pennsylvania, New York, and New England with high winds and heavy rain tomorrow. Temperatures are also expected to dip to their lowest of the season. President Trump will participate in a number of tele-rallies today as the midterms approach. He will hold a rally in Georgia tomorrow and will speak in Kentucky Saturday. A report today indicates wholesale inflation was much stronger last month than any time since 2022, with producer prices soaring 1.3% in September compared to the forecast of 0.6%. I'm Chris Caraggio, NBC News Radio.
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3: 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Here today on a Thursday, 78 degrees, a high temperature. We do have a chance for some scattered showers in the evening time here tonight. Showers possible also overnight. We'll drop down to a low of 52. Tomorrow, meanwhile, falling temperatures will be in the low 50s for most of the day. Windy, a chance for some rain, and a true fall Friday upcoming. Right now, let's get into the country music. It's Hoosier Country 105.

0: Today's Best Country, it's Hoosier Country 105 as we welcome you into the afternoon traffic jam. My name is Greg Murray. Thanks all for stopping in. Let's have some fun today on a fall Thursday. Quick break, more on the way next on Hoosier Country 105.
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0: 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Hey, coming up tonight, Inside IU Football. 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Bloomington South hitting the road to take on Center Grove. 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

0: It's Hoosier Country 105 on a Thursday. You know what's coming tonight inside IU football. Coach Cignetti, as we preview the big game coming up on Saturday. IU Ohio State, that's at noon on Saturday. 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
3: 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I'm Chris Caraccio.
4: The midterm elections happen in less than 3 weeks. President Trump will participate in a number of tele-rallies today after being out on the road earlier this week. He'll get back on the road tomorrow with a rally in Georgia and then Saturday in Kentucky. Elsewhere, debates are taking place this evening in Maine, Alaska, and Michigan. Maine Republican Senator Susan Collins will take the stage against Democrat Troy Jackson, while GOP Senator Dan Sullivan will face off against Democrat Mary Peltola in Alaska. Meantime, Democratic Secretary of State Jocelyn Benson and Republican Congressman John James will debate as they both look to become the next governor of Michigan. Nadal Hassan's planned live-streamed execution has been called off. That's according to a post by President Trump on social media. He says the Fort Hood gunman will still be put to death in December by a firing squad, but it will not be live-streamed. Hassan killed 13 people, including a pregnant soldier, at the base in Texas in 2009. I'm Chris Caraccio, NBC News Radio.
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8: Thanks, Greg. Good afternoon, and here's what's happening. Former Indianapolis mayor and current Lincoln Party candidate for Indiana Secretary of State, Greg Ballard, is petitioning the court to review several campaign finance complaints which have been waged against his opponents. Both Max Engling, the Republican, and Beau Bye, the Democrat, have been accused of campaign finance wrongdoing, and the lawsuit requests that the Election Commission rule on the matters immediately before the election. The fight for the Chicago Bears continues as it appears Illinois has been brought back into contention with the help of NFL Commissioner Roger Goodell, who helped the neighboring governor get back into the graces of the storied football franchise, who up until a few weeks ago appeared to be planning to make Hammond, Indiana their new home. Illinois lawmakers have a week in November and December to be able to match or better Indiana's current proposal. And driving through Bloomington doesn't get any better as construction on 2nd Street between Rogers and Patterson is back on starting next week. Crews will work to complete asphalt replacement, new stormwater infrastructure, and paving along the south side of the road. Expect closure for eastbound traffic to begin Wednesday the 21st and continue until late November. Traffic will be temporarily detoured onto 1st Street. This is Skip Daly, and that's a look at your Hoosier Country 105 News.
7: And your Hoosier Country 105 weather forecast. 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Tonight, showers also possible, a low down to 52. We'll be in the low 50s for most of the day tomorrow on Friday. Then for Saturday, looking ahead to game day, sunny and a high of 55. Right now, let's get into the country music. 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

0: It's Hoosier Country here in the 4 o'clock hour. Hey, 10 days from now, October 25th, we've got Treats for Greeks happening on North David Baker Avenue, 3 to 5 p.m. on the 25th. You can bring your kids out trick-or-treat with the IU fraternities and sororities. 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Always a fun event to get us geared up for some trick-or-treating. Hope to see you there.
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0: Today's Best Country, Hoosier Country 105, Brantley Gilbert with Bottoms Up here on the radio. Hey, quick break, Lee Bryce, Justin Moore, both coming up right after this break. Before we hit the top of the hour, it's all right here on Hoosier Country 105.
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6: NBC News Radio, I'm Chris Caraccio. The execution of convicted Fort Hood shooter Nidal Hassan won't be live-streamed. In a post on Truth Social, President Trump said streaming his death by firing squad in December would be a strong deterrent to the world, but added many well-meaning people would rather not watch him die. The president said Hassan will die as scheduled, and the execution may be viewed in person by the immediate families of the victims if they wish. Hassan, a former Army doctor, killed 12 soldiers, one civilian, and an unborn baby in a mass shooting in November of 2009 at Fort Hood in Texas. 33 people were also injured in the shooting, including Hassan, who was left paralyzed from the waist down. The northeastern U.S. is bracing for a bout with Mother Nature. Forecasters say a storm system moving through the Great Lakes today will hammer parts of Pennsylvania, New York, and New England with high winds and heavy rain tomorrow. Temperatures are also expected to dip to their lowest of the season, raising the potential for snow in higher elevations. I'm Chris Caraccio, NBC News Radio.
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10: Thanks, Greg. Good afternoon, and here's what's happening. Former Indianapolis mayor and current Lincoln Party candidate for Indiana Secretary of State, Greg Ballard, is petitioning the court to review several campaign finance complaints which have been waged against his opponents. Both Max Engling, the Republican, and Beau Bide, the Democrat, have been accused of campaign finance wrongdoing, and the lawsuit requests that the Election Commission rule on the matters immediately before the election. The fight for the Chicago Bears continues as it appears Illinois has been brought back into contention with the help of NFL Commissioner Roger Goodell, who helped the neighboring governor get back into the graces of the storied football franchise, who up until a few weeks ago appeared to be planning to make Hammond, Indiana their new home. Illinois lawmakers have a week in November and December to be able to match or better Indiana's current proposal. And driving through Bloomington doesn't get any better as construction on 2nd Street between Rogers and Patterson is back on starting next week. Crews will work to complete asphalt replacement, new stormwater infrastructure, and paving along the south side of the road. Expect closure for eastbound traffic to begin Wednesday the 21st and continue until late November. Traffic will be temporarily detoured onto 1st Street. This is Skip Daly. That's a look at your Hoosier Country 105 News.
11: 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Tonight, continuing to be a bit cloudy, a chance for some scattered showers, overnight lows dropping down into the low 50s. That's where we'll stay for most of the day tomorrow, an overnight low tonight of 52. The falling temperatures will drop us into the low 50s by mid-morning tomorrow, 55 and sunny, then the look ahead for Saturday. Right now here at 5 o'clock, it is Post Malone with Blake Shelton on Hoosier Country 105.

0: Today's Best Country. 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
11: 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They pressure him. The throw to the end zone. Touchdown! Wow, what a play! And it was actually Surratt who made the catch. But I'm telling you what now. Some throw by Fernando Mendoza.
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0: Hoosier Country, Greg Murray back here in studio with you. Some Graylin James and Water at a Wedding. Thomas Rhett just before that here on a Thursday. Don't forget, we've got Inside IU Football coming up here in just a little bit. 7:05 with Coach Cignetti. It's right here on Hoosier Country 105.
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3: 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I'm Chris Caraccio.
4: The race to the midterm election finish line is turning into a sprint for both parties. President Trump will participate in a number of tele-rallies today after being on the road earlier this week. He'll get back out on the road tomorrow in Georgia and then in Kentucky Saturday. Elsewhere, debates are taking place tonight in Maine, Alaska, and Michigan. Maine Republican Senator Susan Collins will take the stage against Democrat Troy Jackson, while GOP Senator Dan Sullivan will face off against Democrat Mary Peltola in Alaska. Democratic Secretary of State Jocelyn Benson and Republican Congressman John James will debate as they both look to become the next governor of Michigan. The execution of convicted Fort Hood shooter Nadal Hassan will not be live streamed. In a post on Truth Social today, President Trump said streaming his death by firing squad would be a strong deterrent to the world, but added many well-meaning people would rather not watch him die. The president said Hassan will die as scheduled, and the execution may be viewed in person by the immediate families of the victims if they wish. I'm Chris Caraccio, NBC News Radio.
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7: And your Hoosier Country 105 weather forecast. 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Tonight, showers also possible, a low down to 52. We'll be in the low 50s for most of the day tomorrow on Friday. Then for Saturday, looking ahead to game day, sunny and a high of 55. Right now, let's get into the country music. 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
1: It's Hoosier Country here in the 4 o'clock hour. 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

0: 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Hey, quick break, Lee Bryce, Justin Moore, both coming up right after this break. Before we hit the top of the hour, it's all right here on Hoosier Country 105.
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2: 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You matter. You are loved." 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It's the ultimate symbol of love's encouragement. 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So just come to Goldcasters. 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
3: No matter how good a team is, there are going to be games in which that team is going to be challenged. And that was certainly the case this past week for the Indiana football team. Like IU, Nebraska was unbeaten when the two programs met last Saturday in Lincoln, and the Cornhuskers led all but the last 7 minutes and 13 seconds of that game. But with IU trailing 17-6 in the fourth quarter, the Hoosiers did what great teams do. They found a way. And it was quarterback Josh Hoover connecting with wideout Nick Marsh for 75 and 44-yard touchdowns that gave Indiana a 20-17 victory and edged the Hoosiers' unbeaten status to 6-0 at the halfway mark of the regular season. And the second half of the year begins this Saturday with a game almost everyone has had circled since the beginning of the year. It's Indiana and Ohio State in Memorial Stadium here in Bloomington. Good evening, everybody. I'm Don Fisher, and this is Inside IU Football with head coach Kurt Cignetti. 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
3: 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Well, Coach Cignetti has joined us here on the dais. And, Coach, first of all, congratulations on last week's win. A terrific performance by your ball club in the sense of coming back when it was looking pretty bleak for a while there.
11: You know, it was a great win. At the end of the day, it was a great win. To be in that environment, be down, face that kind of adversity on the road, 11 minutes to go, undefeated team that's playing really well against us, home crowd of 88,000, I mean, as loud as any place I've been, and into it and had all the momentum, and then turn that momentum in one play and pull that game out, you know, just a tremendous win. And that's two close games now.
3: Right.
11: We've been in that have gone down to the wire and pulled out. And there's a lot of value there. Now, you know, number one, you want to get the win. Number two, rather like, but, you know, I think that'll come in handy here down the road.
3: Well, it always comes in handy, doesn't it, when you have to face some adversity and you face it and win it.
11: No question. Well, you find out a lot about the character of your team.
3: Sure.
11: And their resiliency and their fight and their belief. And our guys never flinched. Give them a lot of credit. Now, there were a whole lot of mistakes from the first play till then in all three phases. A bunch.
3: One of the reasons that Indiana didn't move the ball on the ground as well as they have, and I said this to you earlier today, but it's part of it was due to the fact that they were selling out against the run.
11: Yeah. I mean, you know, most people do because it all starts with the run game and stopping the run. And I just think across the board in all three phases, they played really well. They were really jacked up. And we didn't play so hot. And it showed up in every single phase. And it showed up defensively, showed up on special teams, showed up offensively in the run game and the pass game. And I think what got us through it, to be quite honest with you, was, you know, we had two wideouts that they couldn't quite match up with. And that was, at the end of the day, one of the keys on offense. And then defensively, we got four stops in the fourth quarter and finally contained that quarterback. And so I give our coaches and players a lot of credit for that. So, you know, run game is one part of it. You know, there's the run game, the pass game. And same with defense, stop the run, stop the pass, contain the quarterback, and then special teams, you got other phases. And then you got situational football, third down, fourth down, high red, low red, goal line, 2 minutes before the half, 2 minutes into the game. So, you know, we just kept at it only, you know. And I think going in at halftime, only down 7, because that game could have got away from us.
3: Sure.
11: In the first half. And we were fortunate to go in there only 7 down. And then, you know, Nick Marsh's catch and Josh's throw was huge. And then the fourth down, one play, and then the defense with all the stops and special teams had some great plays too.
3: Coach, one of the things that was impressive for Nebraska was their quarterback. This guy was he's not a big guy. He's just 6 foot. Mm-hmm. But this guy could flat out run. And he was tremendous as a scrambler, and he had led their team in rushing the previous 2 weeks in both their ball games that led up to Indiana.
11: Yep, no question about it. He got real. He's got explosion. He can accelerate real fast. He's strong, and we had a hard time catching him. And then you know he can throw the ball too, and he's a competitor. And I knew that, and you know, of course that was 4 years ago, and he's done a great job for him.
3: Coach, one of the other things about that ball game to me that was really important is the fact that they score a touchdown to go ahead by 2 scores. You came right back on the same first time you touched the ball after that, came back
11: and match that. And that told them something, too.
12: Oh, that was a very strong message. Now, we still had to follow through and finish, but there's no doubt about it. I mean, because that place was rocking. And then to come on the first play, make that play, that just quieted everybody.
11: Talk a little bit about the defensive performance in that game.
12: I mean, the first half wasn't very good. You know, we can play a lot better than we did. They played very well. We had a hard time getting them off the field. The time of possession was so lopsided. But they didn't have a lot of, like, what we call explosive plays. 15-plus games. You know, it was 8, 9 in first downs. And, you know, for as well as they played, they didn't have the points to show for it. They got down in the red area a couple times and without, you know, got maybe twice and got 3 points. So, you know, at halftime, you know, coaches made good adjustments and we settled the team down and, you know, our guys started to play like they could. And it all started with containing the quarterback. You know, he was extremely elusive and we'd put good pressure on him, but then he'd flush out of there. So...
11: Josh Hoover, coach, your thoughts on his performance in that game?
12: Yeah, made a couple big throws. Made a play or two with his legs. Made you know, the key throws when we need them. You know, there's missed one or two. So, I mean, you know, he's what, 17 or 18 touchdowns, and no interceptions on the season.
11: The turnover factor is such a big one, Coach, and that's a testament to the coaching that you guys do. These guys aren't turning the ball over, and you're not taking a lot away from turnover perspective, but you just don't turn the ball over, and you don't, if you don't make that mistake, you can just about beat anybody.
12: Yeah. Before you can win it, you can't lose it. And, you know, how do you lose it? Turning the ball over, penalties, egregious misassignments, special teams gaffes, those kind of things. We're also very lowly penalized. I think, you know, our penalty, we had a penalty in the fourth quarter, which was our first penalty in 7 quarters, you know, which helps also. So, you know, the turnovers do equal points. Northwestern was actually +6. Going in, or Nebraska,
11: right.
12: +6 going into the game. So, yeah, every, you know, we got a lot of new faces. Every team's a little different.
11: How did you handle halftime?
12: Pretty calm. Went in there and coaches made their adjustments, and you know, there was some, you know, in the locker rooms, some of the coaches could kind of raise their voices a little bit with their guys. So when I always talk to the team before we go up, before the game, before we go back out on the field before halftime. And, you know, all these visiting locker rooms are different. And most of them, it's hard to get the guys in one room where they can all see you. But in this particular case, I wanted to look them in the eye. And I told them, take a knee, and I told them, okay, look, you know, what's done is done. That's behind us. Let it go. Except for the corrections that need made, okay? One, you know, take a deep breath. Let's play one play at a time, play this play, you know, those sort of things. And at the end just said, look, really good teams find ways to win games like this, and we did.
11: And you did. There's no question about it. Unbelievable comeback. Just really was, Coach. And here's the other thing. Everybody told us that Oregon had the loudest facility in the Big Ten. I would argue that Nebraska might have it now.
12: Well, I heard a couple people told me that back there they're saying that's the loudest they've ever heard it. It was loud.
11: No question. It was loud, and they're proud. Didn't do them any good. We'll come back with more Inside IU Football with Lee, with Kurt Cignetti right after these messages.
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3: 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Well, Coach, we talked a little bit, or at least we introduced the fact that we were playing Ohio State this coming weekend, a ball club that you beat last year in the Big Ten championship game to give Indiana its first Big Ten title since 1967, and just the second in Indiana history. And then, of course, you went on to win a national championship. But this Ohio State team, Coach, just a thought or two about them at this point, the kind of program that they have. Obviously, they're one of the best in the country in that context.
22: Oh, there's no doubt about it. I mean, as strong a brand as there is in college football and have been for a long time. And a lot of great football teams, and this team is no different. A lot of great head coaches, assistant coaches, players. You know, NFL, Heisman Trophy, et cetera, et cetera. And this is a great football team coming in here. And have a lot of respect for them and their program and the way they operate. And, you know, 12 o'clock kickoff. Be nice, cool football weather, about 55 degrees. And, you know, they're probably coming in here with maybe the best player that I can remember playing against in a long, long time.
3: Jeremiah Smith,
22: you know, who's really playing well, and they're doing a great job of moving him around and getting him the ball, and he's playing lights out. I mean, this is a guy that size, speed, ball skills, competitiveness, body flexibility, strength, explosion, and, you know, they've played six games, and they've targeted him 67 times, but in the three kind of biggest games they've played up to this point, which would be Texas, Iowa, and Illinois, in three games, he's been targeted 47 times.
3: Wow.
22: That's 16 a game. And he had four touchdown catches against Illinois. I believe it was three against Iowa. I mean, he had two last week. They kind of, you know, shortened the game and ran the ball and against Maryland, and, you know, they didn't try to feature him. But some of the grabs, and I mean, he's just playing fantastic.
3: Why is he that good? I mean, is he just that kind of an athlete?
22: Genetics.
3: Yeah. Exactly.
22: Yeah, and he's got that competitive fire, and he found, you know, his niche early on in life. So, you know, we're not allowed to play with 12 or 13. We did petition, but we were denied. Him and Pons went to the same high school.
3: Is that right?
22: Yeah. They competed against each other in practice. Yeah.
3: That's amazing. Coach, talk a little bit about their run game. Well, first of all, talk about their quarterback, Julian Sayin. How much has he improved from a year ago?
22: Yeah, he's excellent player. He was up one of the Heisman Trophy candidates last season. You know, when we were went to play him last season, he was completing close to 80% of his passes and had been sacked only like six times. And now he's a year older, and, you know, he can get rid of it real fast and accurately with a lot of zip on it. And, of course, they have a new offensive coordinator, Arthur Smith, who had been in the NFL for a long time, had been a head coach in the NFL also and had been a coordinator, came from the Pittsburgh Steelers. And, you know, he's doing a real nice job, you know, conceptually, you know, in the passing game. And, you know, they just got it all together. And the quarterback, you know, he's had a few more sacks this year, and he's taken a few more hits. Coughed it up twice against Maryland through pick six. But he's having an incredible season. He really is. And so, I mean, they're really good. And I know you're going to ask me about the defense, right?
3: Yeah, I'm going to, but I want to ask you about the offensive line, first of all, because that's usually where they're really good.
22: Yeah, and they had a few guys out last week. And they've had an injury or two during the season. The right tackle is expected to return for our game. Hasn't played, I think, since maybe Texas. But then they lost the guy that went in at right tackle and had been the guard right before the Maryland game. So they've got a, you know, a new face or two there. But they've always been good up front. I mean, and, you know, if, like Maryland, they got a little shorthanded. They had one or two guys go out, and the next guy comes in, and he's a senior, and he's 6'6", and he's 320 pounds, and he's from Ohio, and they all look the same.
3: What about their defense? Now we're there.
22: Yeah. Well, that's where I was sort of hoping entering the season, because they lost eight starters, and a lot of them were high draft choices in the NFL. But when you put them on, they look the same. as last year, except, you know, they've tweaked a scheme or two, and the guys that were there, you know, have had a year in the system, so they, you know, they know it better. But they're really good up front, which is where it begins, really good against the run, very multiple in their scheme, do a nice job in coverage, kind of a pro philosophy a little bit. Coming down to college, you know, most of the NFL teams have kind of an alpha dog receiver. And so, you know, I've never really coached in the NFL and or had really that desire. But, you know, they have the ability to kind of bracket maybe your best guy or two to try to take them out of the game a couple different ways. And we saw a little bit of that last year, but we were pretty deep at receiver, so it was hard to focus on one or two guys. But really good on defense. Really good.
3: Coach, what about the injury situation for your own ball club at this point?
22: Yeah, we're in pretty good shape. I mean, Kobe Martin's getting really, really close. And other than that, you know, we're pretty good.
3: Without doubt, injuries play a factor. You've had to deal with a couple. Not near, but here's the thing that amazes me about your program. There aren't very many injuries.
22: Well, I'll tell you, you're right. And it's been that way historically. That's right. That's why, like, the first quarter in North Texas, I was, like, in shock. What's going on here?
3: Yeah.
22: We lost both starting corners in the first quarter and a starting running back. I considered Kobe, BB, and Turbo all starters. We lost three starters in the first quarter.
3: Right.
22: I was like, wow.
3: Yeah, it just didn't happen last year like that, you know.
22: Yeah, I mean, but you're right. Since then, you know, we've been in pretty good shape.
3: Is that because of the strength and conditioning coaches?
22: Yeah,
3: as much as anything?
22: I think those guys do a great job, and our guys are committed also to be the best they can be, and they got good nutrition and, you know, good habits when they leave the building. And then we try not to beat them up too hard at practice. We go fast, and we got good tempo, and we get our work done, but we don't just hit to hit.
3: All right, we're going to come back here, Coach. We're going to talk a little bit more. Play of the game coming up from Alumni Hall. And I do want to ask you about a couple of other things in regard to coaches. And I'm not talking about yours. I'm talking about guys you have coached with.
22: Uh-huh.
3: So back with a little bit more here in a moment, right after these messages from Learfield.
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3: 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It's time for the Alumni Hall play of the game tonight. And, of course, it's presented by Alumni Hall on Kirkwood, proud sponsor of IU Athletics. Alumni Hall is your Hoosier headquarters with the best gear for game day and every day. And I'm not sure that I remember a play that was more important obviously there have been a lot of plays in the last couple of years that have been very important. But this one was pretty special in the sense that it gave Indiana its only lead of this football game on Saturday. And let's hear it right now. It involves Josh Hoover and Nick Marsh.
1: Now, Hoover takes the stab, fakes it, gets Marsh out here wide open. Nick Marsh, 30, 20, down to the 10, touchdown, Indiana! 44 yards, and Indiana scores again, and this crowd goes quiet.
3: They did go quiet. There's no doubt about that, Coach, and that was a special play, maybe the biggest play of the ball of the season so far, maybe.
11: That and the one that Marsh made before that.
3: Yeah, 77-yarder.
11: That was a pretty big play, too.
3: Yes, it was, no question. And how about this? Charlie Becker was open on both those plays.
11: Oh, yeah.
3: You know, and Josh went to Marsh, but, I mean, they were wide open in this situation.
11: Well, the first one to Nick, the window was, it was a little tight, and it was a good throw. Nice job separating. This one was just sort of a special, you know, fourth and one, third and one type of play. And, you know, it worked out for us. And they were in a kind of a goal line personnel grouping. And, yeah.
3: Special, no question about it. Coach, I wanted to ask you, I know you learned a lot from your dad. And you learned a lot from all the other head coaches that you had. But were there other guys that helped you along the way from a coaching perspective, especially early on in your career, that you've not cited or we haven't really talked about, but guys that, you know, gave you the nuts and bolts of what you really have learned in college football coaching?
11: I mean, Chuck Amato's a guy at NC State I worked for. I left Pitt, and that was a nice move for us and our family, and we were pretty consistent there for 5 or 6 years winning and got to be associated with a lot of great coaches. Philip Rivers, got to coach him. And Chuck was a really, really, really good man, had come from Florida State, would run Bobby Bowden's program. Coach Bowden was getting older, and back then that's when Florida State was a team. And it was a great place to live. Really liked that a lot. And then, you know, Johnny Majors, who had hired me from Temple, second go around at Pitt, was a little older at the time. College Football Hall of Fame, came in second in Heisman to Paul Hornung. Won national championship at Pitt in 76. And just coaching for a legend like that was great. And then when there was a change, I got kept by the new coach, Walt Harris, who had been at Ohio State, actually, as a quarterback coach, maybe the offensive coordinator. One of their great teams when they had Eddie George and all those guys. But he was a great quarterback coach, and I learned so much because I had the quarterback coach title. I watched him coach him most of the time, but which was fine. He was really good. But as a young coach, as a graduate assistant at Pitt, Coach Fazio gave me that opportunity. He's now deceased. That was right after the Jackie Sherrill years where Pitt was like 33-3 over 3 years. And there were some really good assistant coaches that went on to be head coaches on that staff. And Bob Junko was a defensive coordinator and been around a lot of different places, was really a good guy that with good common sense that kind of helped me as a young coach. Joe Moore was our line coach, the Joe Moore Award. Larry Coyer ended up coming as a defense coordinator when I was with Coach Harris. And, he was from Huntington, West Virginia, smoked the pipe, up the tough guy, and had been a lot of different places. When he left, the year I left to go to NC State, he went to the NFL, and he was defense coordinator for Broncos when they were rolling in a couple Super Bowls. I believe he's deceased as well. But I learned from a lot of those assistant coaches as a young coach. And believe me, I had a lot to learn. I thought I knew it, and I didn't know shit.
3: But You took those lessons, Coach, and then you basically intertwined it with all the stuff that you knew at that point. The things that you've done, I know you were an assistant longer than probably you should have been, but at the same time, the things that you've done intertwined all the success, really, that you've had up to this point in the learning process and all the things that you've figured out what's important.
22: Yeah, I mean, the move to IUP from Alabama, I bet on myself. That was a big risk. And, but when we went there, if we were there the rest of our lives, so be it. It's not like I woke up every day saying, I've got to get the next one. That's not how it worked. And, we had a lot of success year one. I think a program that had been really good. My dad was there prior, like 6 years, 7 years prior. And, they were the dominant team. But then that was a state system unionized. It was just different. The budget was about 30% of what it was when he was there in the heyday. I think they were they were really bad in the league the prior 2 years. And we won 6 of our last 7 by like 30 a game year one. So we were rolling. Next year we won 12. And and then I went, after 6 years, I had really good teams coming back and thought we had a chance to win national championship. And Elon called on me to interview, like one of 8 or 9 guys. And, I knew Elon because I was at NC State. A guy I know convinced me to get on a plane and go. I looked at their facilities once I got there compared to what we had at IUP and what they had before when I was at NC State. It looked like a country club. I mean, the school had gone from 3,000 to 7,000, and everything was brand new. I was like, wow. Now, they were in one of the two toughest, back then it was 1AA football, conferences in America. And their history was, record-wise, was worse than, and nobody there thought they could win. We opened this season up at Toledo, right? They won the MAC. We got beat, but we played hard. We won 8 in a row. We're beating teams that beat us the year before, 56-6, when I got there. We're beating them by, 10, 15 points. Well, no, we weren't. Not 10, 15, not year one. Most of those games went down the last play. I'm getting them confused.
3: That's all right.
22: Later in the career. No, it was like the stars were aligned. It really was. I mean, those kids were so hungry for success. Good kids worked hard before the transfer portal. Kind of an academic school. You played Richmond, Villanova, Delaware, those kind of teams. And it was amazing how 8 in a row went down the last play. And I'd be there on the sideline thinking to myself, well, luck's going to run out today. And all of a sudden, Warren Messer would pick off a pass and win the game.
3: Awesome. That is awesome. Well, Coach, we're out of time, but I want to tell you this. Your program is as good as there is in the country. I know it's not long at this point, but it's 2.5 years in. But your program is doing things that nobody ever imagined could happen here at Indiana. And we can't wait for Saturday in Ohio State.
22: Yeah, we need everybody to really be loud, loud, loud, loud, loud on Saturday.
3: All right. Coach, thank you. Appreciate it. Kurt Cignetti, ladies and gentlemen. Yeah, get up. Get up. All right. We'll be back with more Inside IU Football and our special player guest tonight, Relijah Harding, right after these messages.
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3: You're good. Welcome back to Inside IU Football with Kurt Cignetti. We're here for a final segment this evening. Our player guest tonight is linebacker Relijah Hardy, a junior on this Indiana football team. And Relijah, first of all, congratulations on the season up to date. Another unbeaten season up to date, 6-0 at this point. I know that you're excited about Saturday. This is a football game that everybody's been circled on their calendar for a long time. But before we talk about that, I want to talk a little bit about your family, because you are from an athletic family, to say the least. But first of all, what age did you start playing football?
12: I would say about like 4 or 5 years old. You know, it was one of those things, you know, growing up in Florida, it was like all my friends was doing it. It was time to put on the pads.
3: Well, you're from Lakeland, Florida, and obviously you had a great high school career, but you didn't just play football. You were an All-State basketball player, first-team All-State basketball player, weren't you?
12: Yes, sir. Yeah, basketball was, I would say, my first love, the first sport I played. So, I mean, basketball was one of those big sports for me.
3: Why did football take over for you?
12: I would say, you know, I had a lot of friends playing football. You know, I played basketball. It was, like, a lot of fun, but I mean, I had cousins, I had friends, you know, my dad played football, so, I mean, I just wanted to try it out, and it was a lot of fun.
3: Well, you have siblings, and I think two sisters and a brother, correct?
12: Yes, sir.
3: All have played sports at a high level. Mm-hmm. Tell us about your sisters, because one of them is a 1,000-point scorer in basketball.
12: Yeah, she just graduated from high school last year. She's at USF. She won the Miss Florida Award last year in Florida, so I mean, she's a good basketball player. And then I got an older sister that graduated from West Point last year, now serving in the Army. So, yeah, I got a pretty good family.
3: Well, that's the other thing, too. Did you grow up in an Army family? I mean, was your dad, mom involved with that?
12: Not my dad and my mom, but I had uncles in the Army. You know, that academy route is always very important to my family. You know, I got a brother there right now at the Naval Academy, so I mean, that's why I decided to, you know, give it a try.
3: Awesome stuff, without question. Talk a little bit about your trip to Indiana when you were recruited. I think Tom Allen's staff was involved in recruiting you at one point. Is that right?
12: No, it wasn't Tom Allen's staff. So, you know, I had a connection, a little thing with Coach Haynes, you know, in high school.
3: Oh.
12: Yes, I was kind of getting recruited by James Madison. Didn't really go through with them, but I mean, I'm happy that I was able to connect with them once I got to Navy Prep.
3: Well, without doubt, you're playing for one of the best coaches in the history of college football, just so you know.
12: Yeah,
3: I think
12: sure.
3: You do know that.
12: Yeah.
3: But obviously, this football team this year maybe has had a couple of ball games that were a little closer than people thought might be, but you got a bunch of new faces on this team, too, and a lot of guys learning one another, correct?
12: Right, yeah. I think that's one of the biggest things. You know, we talk about it being a defense that bend, don't break. So, I mean, it's a lot of chemistry that go into those football games. You know, if you look at last year, you look at we got better as a defense as the season went on. You know, those important games on the road made us to the team that we were at the end of the year.
3: Isaiah Jones and you are the linebackers of the start for this Indiana football team. You both have a leadership role in this ball club, do you not?
12: Yes, sir. Yeah. Isaiah's the green dot. You know, he's the head of the defense. We all look up to him. He's a good vocal leader. And then myself, you know, I try to do it through play. You know, he's very vocal. I try to be as vocal as he is, you know, try to help him a lot on the field, on and off the field as well.
3: As far as your teammates are concerned, who makes you laugh on this team?
12: Yeah, we got a lot of funny guys on the team. I would say Tyree Tucker. I mean, he's a funny guy. We call him Squeak. I mean, he makes all the guys on the team laugh.
3: You know, we need to get him on this show at some point because you're not the first guy that said Tyree Tucker is one of the funnier guys on the squad. But without question, you got a bunch of great teammates. What about your linebacker room, and how close are you guys?
12: Yeah, we're really close. You know, we didn't bring in any transfers this year. You know, it started with Fish last year, Aiden Fisher. You know, he brought that linebacker room very close. You know, we do a lot of stuff through the holidays, you know, Secret Santa, stuff like that on and off the field to keep us close in that linebacker room.
3: What are you studying, Elijah?
12: I'm studying management and SPIA.
3: Gotcha. Tell us a little bit about your favorite things to do when you're away from football.
12: I would say, football is very important for me, but I would say I like to spend time with my family and my friends. You know, I like to play video games, NCAA, Madden, 2K.
3: Are you good at it?
12: Oh, yeah. I would say I'm pretty good. You know, I like to, you know, compete.
3: Well, I know you like to compete. I mean, you wouldn't be playing linebacker if you did like
12: right.
3: to compete. But without question, you guys, I know, in the off season, that kind of thing, do you have a social life when you're playing football or not?
12: Yeah, I mean, it's not. I would say we hear a lot during the summer. You know, it's one of those things where you get to spend time with your teammates. You know, you get to learn them off the field as well. You know, that's going golfing. You know, I tried golfing this summer. Wasn't pretty good at it, but I mean, it's one of those things where it's team bonding.
3: Well, you know, I love golf. I golf all the time in the summertime, and I stink at it too, just so you know.
12: Is there?
3: Because it's one of those games that you better practice, and you better get lessons. If
12: right.
3: you don't, you're not going to be very good at it. But I can tell you this, it's still a fun game.
12: It is. Very relaxing, very fun.
3: Elijah, I can't thank you enough for being here tonight. We ran out of time. Coach went a little bit longer than he normally does. That's okay, because obviously people want to hear about him. But we are really excited to have you here with Indiana football. You've been a phenomenal player for this program. Congratulations on that.
12: Yes,
3: best
12: sir.
3: Of luck come Saturday against
12: yes,
3: Ohio State.
12: Yes, sir. Thank you.
3: Elijah Hardy, our guest here tonight. We'll be back with final thoughts on tonight's program right after these messages.
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3: 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As always, we want to thank our Learfield producer tonight. That would be Daniel Anderson, and our on-site engineer, George Bose, and the staff here at Yogi's for the outstanding job they do in taking care of all of our patrons here this evening here at Yogi's. So thank them with a big hand clap tonight as well. Don't forget to join us again next Thursday night for Inside IU Football with Kurt Zanetti. I'm Don.